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2: c book
0: correct yafit kotra 10 shomonte a place where we cook our food is a dining room b guest room c kitchen d bedroom
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2: a
0: c
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0: now nabgeza asrwa at correct Elhana
3: number 3
0: Hannah is not tall she is dash a long b short c young d all
2: b short
0: correct mulo malsi haray belhana anjmirina haleto waraqatki
2: number 17
0: asr shuate ali is my parents soon he is my dash a sister b uncle c father d brother ali is my parents soon son I think he is my dash a sister b uncle c father d brother correct shalom
2: number 16
0: asr 6 My sister does not like football. Dash, she likes volleyball. My sister doesn't like football. Dash, she likes volleyball. A and B or C but D in. My sister doesn't like football. Dash, she likes volleyball. A and B or C but D in. But correct. Yafit. Kutra hade. She has a bag. It is dash bag. A his B her C my D your.
2: Her
0: correct. Britannia.
2: Number 13.
0: The mathematics book dash than the English book. A expensive B more expensive C most expensive D expensive
2: B more expensive
0: correct

0: ዳግማዊ 1414 ኦኬ we use dash when we ask questions a full stop b comma c exclamatory mark d question mark correct mulo mazi even ezer
1: number
0: 15 15 dash cups of milk do you drink dash cups of milk do you drink a how many b how more c how most d how much dash cups of milk do you drink dash cups of milk do you drink how many how more how most how much
1: how many
0: correct all right nab ilhana fresh dembe sembel number 1 4 ጫማ ክንደይ ሴንቲሜትር እዩ ወራት ቢራት ዝትኮል ይቆም ኳልኩሌሽን ክትገብር ትኮል ይቆም

The ARTV News broadcast crew and I, Delayed Sahaya, are now ready for your daily news briefing at 10:30 local time. But first, let us catch up with the major headlines. Successful efforts to expand educational services. Eritrean delegation addresses Africa's Commission of Human Rights sessions. Congolese troops advanced into Ruzizi plan after M23 withdraws. Russia and India foreign ministers hold talks in New Delhi. Proceeding with our reports, Dr. Halima Mohammed, Minister of Education, said that as a result of the strong efforts exerted to provide educational services, opportunities equally and equitably across the country, immense achievements have been registered in expansion of educational facilities. The participation and competitiveness of females, as well as the eradication of illiteracy. In an interview with the national media outlets, in connection with 35th Independence Day anniversary,

anniversary, Dr. Halima said that the most fundamental policy of educational in Eritrea is tied to realization of social justice. She said that the government has worked persistently to expand access to education, even in the most remote corners of the country, and that significant achievements have been recorded over the past 35 years. Dr. Halima further noted that number of preschools, which stood 359 in the 1991-1992 academic year, increased by 544% in 2024-2025 academic year, reaching 1,952. The number of elementary schools has increased from 381 to 1,097, junior schools from 65 to 469, high schools from 25 to 132, Dr. Halima added. Regarding the number of students and teachers, Dr. Halima said that the number of students at all level, which over 267,000 in 1991-1992 academic year, increased to 880,000 in 2024-2025 academic year, while the number of teachers increased from 5,456 to 29,448. Noting that earnest efforts is still required to technical and vocational training, Dr. Halima indicated that the number of technical schools has increased from 2 to 6. Dr. Halima further said that the Ministry of Education is focusing on expansion access, particularly in lowlands and remote areas, reforming curricula to strengthen vocational pathways, improving teachers' recruitment, training, and working conditions, decentralizing and operations, strengthening research and evidence-based planning, modernizing schools with ICT, virtual labs, and digital libraries, and enhancing parental and community involvement. An Eritrean delegation led by Mr. Binam Berhe, Chargé d'Affaires at the Eritrean Embassy in Ethiopia, and Eritrea's permanent representative to the AU and the Economic Commission of Africa, participated on 87th Ordinary Session of the African Commission of Human and People's Rights. The Gambia in from 11th to 20th May, addressing the session on 13th May, Mr. Binyam said that a few days, on 24th May, Eritrea will celebrate its 35th anniversary of independence under the theme, Our Resilience, Our Guarantee. In celebration of this momentous occasion, Eritrea renews their oath to fulfill the martyrs' vision by building peaceful and prosperous nation. Mr. Binam went on to say that despite the turbulent regional and international environmental and persistent external pressures, the government of Eritrea remains firmly committed to the promotion of human rights through the people-oriented and holistic approach. He added that Eritrea has continued to register tangible progress in key sectors directly linked to improving the well-being and living standards of its people. Noting that Eritrea's achievement in the promotion of human rights are deeply rooted in the principles of social justice and strong community participation, Mr. Binyam reiterated, the community-led infrastructure development and public mobilization campaigns continue to serve as an important mechanism for advancing sustainable development and ensuring local ownership of the national program. While acknowledging the progress achieved, Mr. Binyam underlined Eritrea remain fully aware of the several challenges persist. Nevertheless, he said Eritrea remains committed to continuing the people-centered development trajectory, strengthening national institutions, expanding access to essential services, and enhancing realization of all human rights for its people. The delegation also gave briefing on the forum conducted on 12th May, focusing on Eritrea's experience in ensuring supply of water and community-based environmental sanitation. The video supporting briefing focusing on the efforts Eritrea has been exerting through internal initiatives and capacity to ensure the supply of potable water, including construction of dams, rehabilitation of water catchments, afforestation, and establishment of water diversion centers, among others.
The Minister of Agriculture branch in Northern Red Sea region reported that encouraging agricultural infrastructure activities have been carried out over the past years since independence. Mr. Solomon Walda Mikael, head of the branch office, said that water diversion schemes covering over 15,000 acres have been constructed along with water reservoirs, with total holding capacity of over 54 million cubic water. Accordingly, 47 micro dams with holding capacity of over 2.3 million cubic meters of water have been constructed. This includes 7 micro dams in Af'abet subzone with holding capacity of over 1 million cubic meters of water, 15 micro dams in Ginda subzone with holding capacity of 700,000 cubic meters, and water reservoirs in the subzone of Karora and Adobha with holding capacity of over 200,000 cubic meters. Noting that Gahtalai Dam, with holding capacity of 15 million cubic meters of water, is one of the major agricultural infrastructure in the region. Mr. Solomon said that the water reservoirs are significantly contributing to ensuring water supply for both humans and livestock, as well as agricultural development in the region. Mr. Solomon also commended the strong participation of the public and members of the defense forces in the construction of the water reservoirs. An Eritrean delegation led by Mr. Bayana Rosom, Eritrea's ambassador to Kenya, participated in the Africa Forward Summit convened in Nairobi, Kenya from 11th to 12th May. The summit jointly hosted President William Ruto of Kenya and President Emmanuel Macron of France and attended by over 30 leaders of foreign ministers was aimed at establishing mutual beneficial partnership between African countries and France for sustainable development goals. The summit also adopted various resolutions in introduction of new technology investment, expansion of knowledgeable transfer, improving agricultural activities, food security, climate change mitigations, and other significant issues. In the same vein, nationals in Belgium celebrated 35th Independence Day anniversary in the city of Brussels from 9th May under the theme Our Resilience, Our Guarantee. Mr. Germay Gebrehiwet, Secretary of Eritrean Community, called on the nationals to strengthen their organization, unity, and participation in the national development programs. Congratulating the Eritrean people inside the country and abroad, as well as Eritrean Defense Forces, Mr. Mikael Tesfai, Secretary of the Eritrean Embassy, underlined the significance of participation in all citizens in the implementation of the national development programs. Likewise, Mr. Fisahaye Petros, Eritrea's ambassador to Italy, a non-resident ambassador to Sweden, and Mr. Mohamed Ali Mohamed Said, Chargé d'Affaires at the Eritrean Embassy in Scandinavian countries, held a fruitful meeting with Mr. Dank Hartelis, Swedish State Secretary for Foreign Affairs, and other officials in the ministry. The two sides conducted extensive discussion on mutual cooperation and Eritrean role in the regional issues. They also agreed a work partnership to strengthen diplomatic and economic programs and members of the PFDJ in Rotterdam and its environs conducted a three-day activity assessment meeting and elected new executive members. Straight ahead is our international news after a short break. Welcome back. Kangala soldiers and allied Wazalendo fighters deployed in Ruzuzi Plain in Eastern Democratic Republic of Congo on Tuesday after M23 rebels withdrew from the several Democratic Republic of Congo positions in southern Kivu province. The advance marks a significant shift in the conflict that reignited in early 2025 when Rwanda-backed M23 rebellion resumed its offensive eastern Congo, capturing territories across north and south of Kivu. The recent withdrawal from the parts of Ruzuzi Plain comes aimed at renewed diplomatic efforts through fighting continuous in several areas in the east. The latest military development from comes as Qatar in the United States on African mediator continues effort to revive peace talks between Congo and Rwanda
and the AFCM23 Alliance

Following the Washington peace agreement signed in 2025 and separate Doha negotiation aimed at a securing ceasefire in the border, political statement. Russian Foreign Minister Sergei Lavrov held discussions with the Indian counterpart in New Delhi on Wednesday. Lavrov is in India to take part in the BRICS Foreign Ministers meeting in New Delhi, held under India's chairmanship. The two sides will also discuss regional and global issues, including the conflict in the Middle East and the related uncertainties over the global supply chains, the Russian Foreign Minister said ahead of the talks in New Delhi, and Moscow have shared interest in strengthening multilaterality, adding that the two nations will also benefit from de-risking and diversification, reaffirming the energy cooperation in the aftermath of the Middle East crisis. The pressure exerted in India and Western nations over the purchase of the Russian oil and neo-colonial, Lavrov said in an exclusive interview with RT India aired on Wednesday. He praised India's firm stance in imports of the oil and other energy resources despite the pressure from the partners in the West. Regarding Russian-Indian ties in defense, Lavrov noted that Russia supported India's domestic manufacturing of weapons before it became part of the Make India Great initiative. On a last report, Ukraine and Lithuania have signed a drone deal, Ukraine President Volodymyr Zelensky said on Wednesday. A Ukrainian military expert team will work in Lithuania to develop necessary security capabilities to counter modern threats and strengthen the security of our country and entire region, Zelensky said after meeting in Lithuania, President in Bucharest. The challenges we face are shared, and we must overcome them together, he added. Dear viewers, we've come to the end of tonight's news. Let's have a quick recap of the headlines. Successful efforts to expand educational services. Eritrean delegation address African Commission of Human Rights session. Congolese troops advance in Ruzizi plain after M23 withdrawal. And Russian and Indian foreign ministers hold talks in New Delhi. And that was the news from ERA TV Studios. This has been the Lit Sahara reporting. Thanks for watching and have a good night.

0: 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Did you do?
1: No.
2: What?
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4: Yay!
1: Oh, look at
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1: No.
2: What?
4: I like if I be dead.
1: No.

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0: Hey, limón para.
1: I'm gonna swim from the jambalaya. From the jambalaya.
2: Oh, I'm so sorry.

Live from Asmara, this is RTV English News Broadcast for Friday evening, 15th of May. The time is exactly 10:30 p.m. right now. Good evening to you, and let's begin with the top stories. Encouraging agricultural development activities in the central region. Seminar conducted for female members of the Defense Forces. Putin says measures taken to boost Russian economy are working. And new outbreak of Ebola kills 65 in Eastern Democratic Republic of Congo. Mr. Asrat Haile, representative of the Department of Agriculture and Land in the Central Region, reported that encouraging agricultural development activities have been carried out in the region over the past years of independence. Mr. Asrat went on to say that in the effort to ensure water supply to the public, 126 water wells have been dug in 84 villages, 59 water reservoirs have been constructed, 209 water distribution centers have been put in place, and 222 kilometers of water pipeline have been installed. Regarding the development of fish farming, Mr. Asrat said that freshwater fish farming was introduced.

Introduced in 2019, and that currently 11 cooperative associations are actively engaged in fish farming and distribution. Mr. Asrat also said that in 1998, about 37,600 quintals of vegetables were produced from 430 hectares of land, and that in 2025, the figures increased significantly with over 190,000 quintals harvested from 1,313 hectares of land. The number of dairy cows, which was about 2,000 in the early years of independence, has currently increased to 6,000, while annually milk production has increased from 2 million to 9 million liters. Regarding water and soil conservation, Mr. Asrat said that more than 99,000 kilometers of terraces of various types, as well as over 166,000 cubic meters of water catchment, have been constructed, in that the number of dams has increased from 52 to 133. Mr. Asrat also said that the central region registers an average annual rainfall of 400 to 600 millimeters, and that currently 91% of the over 36,000 hectares of arable land is being cultivated. Mrs. Tahat Esfa Mikael, president of National Union of Eritrean Women, conducted a seminar for female members of the Eritrean Defense Forces, focusing on the role of Eritrean women in resilience and development. At the seminar conducted today, 15th of May, at Denden Camp, Mrs. Tahat noted that the EPLF exerted strong effort to realize equality through practice and carried out extensive awareness and organizational activities. As a result, the National Union of Eritrean Women was established in November 1979 during the armed struggle for independence. Mrs. Taha went on to say that as a result of the opportunities created for women during the armed struggle for independence, Eritrean women were able to receive political and vocational training and effectively participate in all sectors of the struggle, including as army commanders. Noting that after independence, in Eritrean government abolished and amended laws that harmed and discriminated against women and issued new equitable laws, Mrs. Tahat said that these measures, combined with the values nurtured during the armed struggle, have created new opportunities for women. Mrs. Tahat also said that the union is exerting strong effort to strengthen its organization inside the country and abroad, and called for reinforced efforts and greater participation of women. Training aimed at enhancing capacity in resource management has been provided to 66 employees of Elaborate Subzone, as well as area administrators, village coordinators, and others. The training organized at Eden Semi-Urban Center covered human resource, material, and financial management. Noting that similar training programs have been provided in Haggaz, Halhal, and Atakalezan, Mr. Abdul Karim Hassan, head of the Human Resource Development at the Ansaba Region Administration, said that the training provided in Elaborate was a contribution of that initiative. He also said that the program will continue in other subzones. Mr. Girmatian Kasete, head of the Administration and Finance in the subzone, said that the training will make a significant contribution in addressing the shortcomings being observed in the subzone, and called on the trainees to apply the knowledge they gained from the training in providing effective and timely service to the public. Noting the significance of the training in facilitating daily activities in the subzone, Ms. Asha Ali Noor, administrator of the subzone, called for sustainability of the training program. Similarly, training on administration and leadership has been provided to over 40 youth from all junior schools in Asmat subzone. The training covered basic politics and ideology, administration and leadership, as well as communication. Noting that the program was part of the five-year strategic plan of the National Union of Eritrean Youth and Students, Mr. Azazi Barakatab, head of the union branch in the Asaba region, called on the trainees to apply the knowledge they received from the training in their daily activities. Mr. Maharan Natakhlaab, administrator of the subzone, and Mr. Mulu Tasfa Maram, head of political affairs at the PFDJ in the region, called on the trainees to play a leading role in the implementation of the union programs. Moving on from domestic

matters to global events. Stay tuned. In our global affairs, Russian President Vladimir Putin said today, 15th of May, the measures undertaken by the government to boost the economy were beginning to yield positive results after Moscow was forced to slash its economic growth forecast for this year. Economic data for March was positive, with gross domestic products up 1.8%, Putin told to televised meeting of government officials. Despite March growth, the economy contracted by 0.3% in the first quarter. First forecast this week by Russia's economic ministry lowered estimates for gross domestic product growth in 2026 to 0.4% from 1.3% and cut estimated growth in 2027 to 1.4% from 2.8%. Growth was expected to reach 2.4% in 2029. Africa's top health agency has declared an Ebola outbreak in the Democratic Republic of Congo, Eastern Ituri province. Around 246 cases and 65 deaths have been reported, mainly in the gold mining town of Mongualu and Ruampara, said the African Center for Disease Control and Prevention, Africa CDC. Its statement today also added that it was convincing a meeting with DRC, Democratic Republic of Congo, neighboring Uganda and South Sudan, and other international partners to discuss priorities, including response efforts and cross-border surveillance. Ebola was first discovered in 1976 in what is now Democratic Republic of Congo and is thought to have spread from bats. This is the 17th outbreak of the deadly viral disease in the country. The disease is spread through direct contact with bodily fluid and through broken skin, caused severe bleeding and organ failure. Early symptoms include fever, muscle pain, fatigue, headache, and sore throat, and are followed by vomiting, diarrhea, and rash and bleeding. According to the World Health Organization, there is no proven cure for Ebola, and the average fatality rate is around 50%. We're about to end our news broadcast, but before we say goodnight, here's a final look at the top stories. Encouraging agricultural development activities in the central region. Seminar conducted for female members of the defense forces. Putin says measures taken to boost Russian economy are working. New outbreak of Ebola kills 65 in Eastern Democratic Republic of Congo. That's all with the news for the session. On behalf of the entire news crew, thank you for watching. I'm Salim Brahana. Have a great night.

0: John Higgins, Han Higgins, Cook. Taking a little. Yanimara Kiba, Rabbi Marayaki,
1: Rabbi Mara.